Cyndi Lauper, time after time. It's the Saturday Night 80s Mixtape, 99.9 The Hawk. I'm your host, Duffy, for the next couple of hours where we play nothing but the best of the best from the 80s when acid-washed jeans were hot, we were wearing parachute pants, and we spent a lot of money on Aquanet. Even me. The Who, it's Eminence Front. It's your Saturday Night 80s Mixtape. It's 99.9 The Hawk.

0: The One Thing, it's in excess from 1982, your Saturday night 80s mixtape. It's 99.9 The Hawk. In 1982, personal computers still actually existed, though. They were really in their early stage. Do you remember one of the big ones? It was Commodore 64. I had one. And then all the peripherals, the dot matrix printer and the floppy disk drive and all that fun stuff. More 80s on the way. Phil Collins getting us back into it next. It's your Saturday night 80s mixtape. It's 99.9 The Hawk.
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So come on. Finish what you started, Van Halen. It's 99.9 The Hawk, your Saturday night 80s mixtape. A little bit of a departure in sound for Van Halen. In fact, Sammy Hagar told a story once about playing it for the guys in the Scorpions who just didn't know how to take that song. Billy Ocean now, Get Out of My Dreams, Get Into My Car, your Saturday night 80s mixtape.

0: Every little thing she does is magic. It's The Police from the album Ghost in the Machine, released in 1981. The second single from that album ended up outperforming the original single and landed at number one in Canada, number two in Australia, five in Norway, and number three in both Belgium and right here in the U.S. More 80s on the way with Men at Work in minutes. It's your Saturday night 80s mixtape. 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

0: Three Dog Night returns to the State Theater in Easton on Sunday, September 27th. 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

0: This is Old Heart of Mine. That's Rod Stewart, your Saturday Night 80s mixtape. It's 99.9 The Hawk. The internet website for movies, IMDb, gave us a list of the 50 greatest 80s action movies. And a lot of them you would expect to be on there. Beverly Hills Cop, Predator, Big Trouble in Little China, Lethal Weapon. At number one, and often thought of as a Christmas movie, Die Hard with Bruce Willis. More 80s on the way. It's ZZ Top coming up in minutes. 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

Bad, Tom Petty, 99.9 The Hawk, and streaming free anywhere you stream your audio. If you were a kid in the 80s, no doubt you were playing with maybe a G.I. Joe, those 3.75-inch action figures, or Star Wars action figures that were made by Kenner. Maybe Cabbage Patch dolls, or My Little Pony if you were a young lady at the time. Pat Benatar was on the radio with Invincible, your Saturday Night 80s mixtape. 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

0: Hungry Like the Wolf, it's Duran Duran, 99.9 The Hawk, your Saturday night 80s mixtape from 1982. When it was released that year, it didn't actually do all that well critically. Smash Hits Magazine actually said it was curiously lifeless, even by Duran Duran's own standards. We know today it was a huge hit for the band. Joan Jett kicking it back into it next, the Saturday night 80s mixtape. It's 99.9 The Hawk.
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It was their fourth studio album. They released it in 1985, talking loving every minute of it. The album ultimately would go on to be double platinum, being the last of Loverboy's albums to do that, and featured this title track. 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It's your Saturday Night 80s Mixtape. 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

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Lita Ford, in a recent interview, said that Eddie Van Halen was the one who pushed her to get started on her solo career after the Runaways. 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

0: It was originally a 1984 song by the American rock band Billy Satellite, but Eddie Money covered it for his 1986 album Can't Hold Back, and it ended up hitting number 14 on the Billboard Hot 100. More 80s on the way with Billy Joel, getting us back into it in minutes here. 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

They've got 6 Grammy Awards, 2 Brit Awards, an MTV Video Music Award. 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Meaning they're one of the best-selling bands of all time. Talking about The Police. Synchronicity 2, it's on your Saturday night 80s mixtape. 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

0: Crazy Train, it's Ozzy. It's 99.9 The Honk, your Saturday night 80s mixtape from the album Blizzard of Oz. Guitarist Greg Leone, you probably don't know his name, but he initially took the late Randy Rhoads' spot in Quiet Riot when Randy left for Ozzy's solo band, and claims that he has helped Randy write what would have become the Crazy Train Rift. Survivor, High on You, coming up in minutes here. It's your Saturday night 80s mixtape. 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

0: Three Dog Night returns to the State Theater in Easton on Sunday, September 27th. 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

0: Three Dog Night returns to the State Theater in Easton on Sunday, September 27th. 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

0: Three Dog Night returns to the State Theater in Easton on Sunday, September 27th. 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
2: This segment has been pre-recorded. Thank you for joining us for Lehigh Valley Sunday Morning, a public service of Cumulus Media Allentown. I'm your host, Kevin Crockett, and today we're joined by Jason Fry, a licensed clinical social worker with St. Luke's, and Amy Allenson Dundon, who is the Senior Director of Network Clinical Services at St. Luke's as well. We are going to be discussing today the fear of asking for help, the ability to overcome the fear of asking for help. And so, Dr. Fry, I'm going to start with you here. Can you tell us a little bit about why perhaps people have the fear to ask for help?
3: Well, I think it has a lot to do with stigma. Media portrays it as a weakness. There's so many things on TV and in books where the hero has to do everything by themselves. And we get inundated with that. So everybody thinks, well, if I ask for help, then it means that I'm weak and I'm not the hero. That's really the big thing of why people just struggle with asking for help.
2: Amy, I'm going to come to you on that one because he said a weakness. It's perceived as a weakness, perhaps a stigma around that. Do you feel like that's the most common reason why people aren't going to go ahead and reach out for support in these scenarios?
4: I think that has a lot to do with it. I was just talking to somebody yesterday about AI and social media and the availability of information. So I think especially folks, our population in that like 5 to 20-year-old category, they've grown up with information right at their fingertips. So they don't have to ask for help. They can just Google it or they can AI it now, right? I can put it in ChatGPT and find my answer. So asking for help is also very foreign to some of our younger friends because it's not something that they ever had to learn how to do. It falls into, and this was the conversation yesterday, it was just the art of critical thinking. It does tie into asking for help and saying, I don't understand this, or I'm not understanding even how I'm feeling. Forget whatever task I'm trying to do. Part of it is I shouldn't need to ask for help because I can go to AI. I can ChatGPT it and it'll be right there.
3: Well, yeah, that's true. And you have YouTube videos for everything. I remember buying a house and we had so many problems with it. And instead of hiring someone to come in and do it professionally, we looked online at videos and did it ourselves.
4: Right.
3: And we regret some of that now.
4: Yeah. Plumbing, you might want to ask
2: ownership.
4: For help.
2: Yes.
3: Yeah. Plumbing and electricity. Don't do them yourself.
2: Yeah. Well, I guess that kind of helps me in a way pivot. First of all, I'm sorry for the inconvenience that you had to face there with that. But it helped me pivot into this next question here, because I think there is a level of, for folks that feels like, I'll use the phrase here, is healthy independence. Feeling like there are times when I feel like I can overcome. To your point, Jason, you mentioned be the hero in this scenario, take it on by myself and do all those things. But there is a difference between healthy and unhealthy circumstances and healthy and unhealthy mindsets. Can we just talk a little bit about the line there? Because it can be a bit of a shade of gray about when we go from, I can handle this on my own, I can do it, to maybe, I think I need to talk to somebody and get some help.
3: I think the line for me, thinking about it, it comes almost to an avoidance. If I ask for help, it's going to cost me time. It's going to cost me money. There's the fear of the unknown. So I'm avoiding those things. So by doing it myself, I don't have to look at somebody else to say, well, no, you're doing it wrong, or, you know, to criticize the way I was doing it. So you're avoiding some of the bad feelings that you might have. I think a healthy relationship, or, you know, a healthy way of looking at asking for help is, I can't do this on my own, and it has nothing to do with me as a person or me as being a failure. It just means this isn't something that I'm great at.
4: Yeah, that's a great point. And I think for folks that were fortunate enough to grow up in a very healthy environment, that's kind of a no-brainer. That's easy to do, is asking for help. But sometimes in certain households or environments, from the time kids are developmentally figuring out who they are and what they're capable of, they're shamed for asking for help.
3: Yeah.
4: So they grow up kind of learning, well, if I ask for help, then I'm told, you know, really negative, derogatory things about that. So I've learned to just shut it off and figure it out on my own. So you're right. And I think that there's so many things that come into play. If I think about teaching a toddler to tie their shoes, they're going to ask for help, but I'm going to teach them how to tie their shoes, mm-hmm. and let them practice and practice.

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1: Three Dog Night returns to the State Theater in Easton on Sunday, September 27th. 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
2: Almost like a laziness factor to it sometimes, where I'm going to ask for help because I don't want to do it. I just want somebody to do it for me. And that's that, again, living in that digital age where you're just going to get everything that you want at the snap of your fingers.
3: Yeah. Which is scary.
2: Yeah.
4: Well, it comes back to the give someone a fish, they eat for a day. Teach them to fish, they'll eat for a lifetime. And so yeah. I am curious, though, as someone who maybe is in the situation of someone noticing signs, perhaps, in someone. Jason, I'll start with you on this one. Approaching it to someone as if maybe they would see it as a sign of maybe it's your sibling. Maybe it's somebody you know that grew up in a similar environment to you that might perceive the idea of help as weakness. How can I approach someone and kind of give them the idea that it's the opposite of that? It's courageous to be willing to be vulnerable with yourself and say that I'm at a point where I feel like I need to accept help beyond what I can do for myself. It's a person in a situation that's a loved one, a friend, a colleague, anyone that's kind of a peer in your life to be like, hey, I don't think what you're doing shows a sign of weakness. I think what you would be doing is showing a sign of courage.
2: I think it comes down to what is the goal? What are you looking for an outcome? You want something fixed. Do you want it fixed right or do you want it fixed now? And if you want it fixed now, you might need to have it fixed again in 3 months if it's not done right the first time. So I usually look at outcomes and I look at motivation. You know, what are you looking to do? If you want this done, you should have it done the best way possible. And sometimes you're not going to be able to do that yourself.
3: That's a great point. That's a great point. And I think it goes the same way for, you know, counseling or therapy. Just back to the AI example, I can go to a chat bot, whatever they're called. You know how technical I am, Crockett. But I can find something online and say, what do I do about my depression? And it might give me an immediate answer, but it's not therapy. And it's not going to take you down the path that's going to heal you. It's going to give you an immediate answer right now that may or may not be valid and right and clinically ethical. You can get it now, or you can humble yourself. Some of this is about humility, yeah. Right? You can humble yourself to say, I need someone to walk me through this who is clinically licensed as a therapist or psychologist or a plumber. I need somebody that I know it's going to take a little longer, but it's going to be done right and it's going to be done well. And that's humbling, especially, and we've talked about this in the past too, for our veterans, military, first responder community group. It can be more difficult for those heroes that take care of other people all day long to take the time, you know, to fix something. But it's why we have peer support programs. It's why we have, you know, coffee with veteran programs. It's why we want that connection, because part of how we help somebody ask for help is by modeling how we do it ourselves, right? If you're close with somebody, show them how you ask for help. Mm-hmm. Model that. Get that help. Let them watch you do that. Say, oh, well, you know, Jason reached out and asked for help, or Amy reached. I watched them navigate that and it wasn't so bad. Yeah. So we have to model it. We can't just preach it too.
2: Oh, absolutely. And that's why we have programs where we have therapists that specifically help therapists. Because as a therapist, we think we know everything already, even though we don't. And we need that help too. So going to another therapist and it again, humbling, saying, hey, I need help and I know I should know how to do this, but I don't in this case. What can you tell me?
3: Well, that's why we do supervision.
2: Yeah.
3: That's why we do clinical supervision, even for clinicians that have been practicing for 20, 30, 40 years.
2: Absolutely.
4: We might need a Therapists on Therapists podcast to spin off of this one, Amy.
3: We'll
4: have that talk behind the scenes. we'll see how that one goes. I want to talk a little bit about signs. I mentioned kind of the idea of noticing something in a peer, a loved one, whoever it might be, signs that perhaps they're carrying something a little heavy. Kind of a two-part question here, Amy. I'll start with you. So just

0: maybe signs that someone is really hanging on to something. And, you know, again, I kind of come back to that idea of what is just for someone noticing in everyday stress. Man, it's been a tough week. You know, I'm kind of noticing the difference between what might actually be depression or anxiety or burnout versus someone's just going through a little bit of a stretch right now. I'm not overwhelmingly concerned, but now all of a sudden we've hit this point in time where it feels like we're going a little bit longer than I'm starting to see signs of a different person in this person. So just kind of the, maybe that's the question. Where does it go from as a peer from noticing, it's just been a rough couple of days to maybe, wow, I think this is something that really needs to be addressed.
1: It comes back for me again to using very direct, plain language, right? If I would want to say to Jason, wow, Jason, I notice that you've really been withdrawn this past week, and I'm worried that there's something on your mind. Is there anything I can help you with? Just like when we, a few episodes ago, we talked about how to talk about suicide. You know, if you're, that's a dramatic example, but we use direct, plain language and we ask the question. Mm-hmm. So I think if you're even thinking that somebody in your circle is struggling, it's important to say to them, I feel worried about you. I noticed that, you know, you didn't come out to dinner with us like you said you were going on Friday night. And whatever we're noticing about that person, whether they're in your household, they're in your workspace, they're, you know, a kid you teach in school, I think it's important to just come out and say, hey, I'm noticing XYZ, and, you know, I'm wondering. It's kind of approaching it with curiosity. I wonder mm-hmm. if you've noticed that you've withdrawn lately.
2: Be curious. Yes, be curious. And that's the best way to do it, because then you're not making it seem like there's something really wrong with them, but right. that you're noticing that there's something going on.
1: Yeah, if we start that out of a curiosity from a standpoint of, hey, Crockett, I'm wondering if you've noticed that you've stepped back lately from the conversations or the texts that we used to have, and you feel a little bit distant. I'm wondering if you've noticed that.
0: I want to get into one of my favorite phrases is, you can't fill up cups for other people if your cup is empty. And I feel like the idea of wanting to be there and help other people, again, if it's your significant other, if it's a brother or sister, if it's a loved one, a friend, whatever it might be, it feels like the obvious thing in these situations is to try to go to your friend and be helpful, try to be there for them, try to do that sort of thing. Jason, why do we possibly think that it's possible for us to be so arms wide open to help someone else, but maybe when it comes to our own internal scenarios, maybe we aren't so forthcoming in trying to be productive in getting over a hump that maybe is in front of us?
2: I think it comes down to vulnerability. It's much easier to help another person than it is to admit that you need help for yourself. Mm-hmm. Even when you know that you need help for yourself, it's just, for me specifically as a therapist, you know, we're looked at as the expert, that we know what we're doing, so we should know how to help ourselves. And that's not always the case. And I know when I see a patient, the very first thing I tell them is, I'm not the expert. You are. You know how you think, how you feel. I'm going to ask you questions so that I can understand that.
0: This segment has been pre-recorded. Thank you for joining us for Lehigh Valley Sunday Morning, a public service of Cumulus Media Allentown. This segment has been pre-recorded. Thank you for joining us for Lehigh Valley Sunday Morning, a public service of Cumulus Media Allentown. I'm your host, Kevin Crockett, and today we're joined by Jason Fry, a licensed clinical social worker with St. Luke's, and Amy Allenson-Dundon, who is the Senior Director of Network Clinical Services at St. Luke's as well. We are going to be discussing today the fear of asking for help, the ability to overcome the fear of asking for help. And so, Dr. Fry, I'm going to start with you here. Can you tell us a little bit about why perhaps people have the fear to ask for help?
2: Well, I think it has a lot to do with stigma. Media portrays it as a weakness. There's so many things on TV and in books where the hero has to do everything by themselves. And we get inundated with that. So everybody thinks, well, if I ask for help, then it means that I'm weak and I'm not the hero. That's really the big thing of why people just struggle with asking for help.
0: Amy, I'm going to come to you on that one, because he said a weakness. It's perceived as a weakness, perhaps a stigma around that. Do you feel like that's the most common reason why people aren't going to go ahead and reach out for support in these scenarios?
1: I think that has a lot to do with it. I was just talking to somebody yesterday about AI and social media and the availability of information. So I think especially folks, our population in that like 5 to 20-year-old category, they've grown up with information right at their fingertips. So they don't have to ask for help. They can just Google it, or they can AI it now, right? I can put it in ChatGPT and find my answer. So asking for help is also very foreign to some of our younger friends because it's not something that they ever had to learn how to do. It falls into, and this was the conversation yesterday, it was just the art of critical thinking. It does tie into asking for help and saying, I don't understand this, or I'm not understanding even how I'm feeling. Forget whatever task I'm trying to do. Part of it is I shouldn't need to ask for help because I can go to AI. I can chat GPT it and it'll be right there.
2: Well, yeah, that's true. And you have YouTube videos for everything. I remember buying a house and we had so many problems with it. And instead of hiring someone to come in and do it professionally, we looked online at videos and did it ourselves.
1: Right.
2: And we regret some of that now.
1: Yeah. Plumbing, you might want to ask
0: ownership.
1: For help.
0: Yes.
1: Yeah.
2: Plumbing
0: yeah.
2: and electricity. Don't do them yourself.
0: Yeah. Well, I guess that kind of helps me in a way. Pivot, first of all, I'm sorry for the inconvenience that you had to face there with that. But it helped me pivot into this next question here, because I think there is a level of, for folks, that feels like, I'll use the phrase here, is healthy independence. Feeling like there are times when I feel like I can overcome. To your point, Jason, you mentioned be the hero in this scenario, take it on by myself and do all those things. But there is a difference between healthy and unhealthy circumstances and healthy and unhealthy mindsets. Can we just talk a little bit about the line there? Because it can be a bit of a shade of gray about when we go from, I can handle this on my own, I can do it, to maybe, I think I need to talk to somebody and get some help.
2: I think the line for me, thinking about it, it comes almost to an avoidance. If I ask for help, it's going to cost me time. It's going to cost me money. Mm. There's the fear of the unknown. So I'm avoiding those things. So by doing it myself, I don't have to look at somebody else to say, well, no, you're doing it wrong, or, you know, to criticize the way I was doing it. So you're avoiding some of the bad feelings that you might have. I think a healthy relationship, or, you know, a healthy way of looking at asking for help is, I can't do this on my own, and it has nothing to do with me as a person or me as being a failure. It just means this isn't something that I'm great at.
1: Yeah, that's a great point. And I think for folks that were fortunate enough to grow up in a very healthy environment, that's kind of a no-brainer. That's easy to do, is asking for help. But sometimes in certain households or environments, from the time kids are developmentally figuring out who they are and what they're capable of, they're shamed for asking for help.
2: Yeah.
1: So they grow up kind of learning, well, if I ask for help, then I'm told, you know, really negative, derogatory things about that. So I've learned to just shut it off and figure it out on my own. So you're right. And I think that there's so many things that come into play. If I think about teaching a toddler to tie their shoes, they're going to ask for help, but I'm going to teach them how to tie their shoes and let them practice and practice and practice till they can do it themselves. There's a difference between like asking for somebody to show me how to do it and just continually asking for somebody else to do stuff for me, right? So I think that there's a line there too, where we have to be open to maybe not say, hey, can you do this for me? Can you show me how to do this? Right. And, well, and that opens up the whole, well, if I have to ask you to show me how to do it, then somehow I'm not, it makes me fallible or not perfect. And people don't want to be seen that way, to your point.
2: Yes. And I think your point about AI, that's where that comes in. AI doesn't show you how to do it. It just gives you the answer. So people get that immediate satisfaction of, okay, now I do know how to do it, even if it doesn't go the way that they want it to.
1: True. Although AI doesn't always give you the right answer.
2: Correct.
1: So that's
2: Absolutely.
1: Where that's the tricky piece, right? Is, you know, listen, AI is here whether we want it or not. And I can ask questions to it, but I also can't take it as gospel. I would rather go to a licensed plumber to figure out how to replace my pipes than ask an AI that I don't, it's going to give me answers that somehow make it profit, make a company profit on the back end,
2: yeah,
1: that kind of paid the AI program to give me that information. So it's, you have to be so careful about the line between who you ask for help, how you ask for help, and what that person's motive is to give you help.
2: Yes. And what your motive is to get that help, whether it's, I just don't want to do this, or I really need to figure out for myself how to do this.
1: Yeah.
2: I think there's almost like a laziness factor to it sometimes, where I'm going to ask for help because I don't want to do it. I just want somebody to do it for me. And that's that, again, living in that digital age where you're just going to get everything that you want at the snap of your fingers.
1: Yeah, which is scary. Mm.
2: Yeah.
0: Well, it comes back to the give someone a fish, they eat for a day. Teach them to fish, they'll eat for a lifetime. And so yeah. I am curious, though, as someone who maybe is in the situation of someone noticing signs, perhaps, in someone. Jason, I'll start with you on this one. Approaching it to someone as if maybe they would see it as a sign of maybe you're, it's your sibling. Maybe it's somebody you know that grew up in a similar environment to you that might perceive the idea of help as weakness. How can I approach someone and kind of give them the idea that it's the opposite of that? It's courageous to be willing to be vulnerable with yourself and say that I'm at a point where I feel like I need to accept help beyond what I can do for myself. It's a person in a situation that's a loved one, a friend, a colleague, anyone that's kind of a peer in your life to be like, hey, I don't think what you're doing shows a sign of weakness. I think what you would be doing is showing a sign of courage.
2: I think it comes down to what is the goal? What are you looking for an outcome? You want something fixed. Do you want it fixed right or do you want it fixed now? And if you want it fixed now, you might need to have it fixed again in 3 months if it's not done right the first time. So I usually look at outcomes and I look at motivation. You know, what are you looking to do? If you want this done, you should have it done the best way possible. And sometimes you're not going to be able to do that yourself.
1: That's a great point. That's a great point. And I think it goes the same way for, you know, counseling or therapy. Just back to the AI example, I can go to a chat bot, whatever they're called. You know how technical I am, Crockett. But I can find something online and say, what do I do about my depression? And it might give me an immediate answer, but it's not therapy. And it's not going to take you down the path that's going to heal you. It's going to give you an immediate answer right now that may or may not be valid and right and clinically ethical. You can get it now. Or you can humble yourself. Some of this is about humility,
2: yeah,
1: right? You can humble yourself to say, I need someone to walk me through this who is clinically licensed as a therapist or psychologist or a plumber. I need somebody that I know it's going to take a little longer, but it's going to be done right and it's going to be done well. And that's humbling, especially, and we've talked about this in the past too, for our veterans, military, first responder community group. It can be more difficult for those heroes that take care of other people all day long to take the time, you know, to fix something. But it's why we have peer support programs. It's why we have, you know, coffee with veteran programs. It's why we want that connection, because part of how we help somebody ask for help is by modeling how we do it ourselves, right? If you're close with somebody, show them how you ask for help. Mm-hmm. Model that. Get that help. Let them watch you do that. Say, oh, well, you know, Jason reached out and asked for help, or Amy reached. I watched them navigate that and it wasn't so bad.
2: Yeah.
1: So we have to model it. We can't just preach it too.
2: Oh, absolutely. And that's why we have programs where we have therapists that specifically help therapists. Because as a therapist, we think we know everything already, even though we don't, and we need that help too. So going to another therapist and it again, humbling, saying, hey, I need help and I know I should know how to do this, but I don't in this case. What can you tell me?
1: Well, that's why we do supervision.
2: Yeah.
1: That's why we do clinical supervision, even for clinicians that have been practicing for 20, 30, 40 years.
2: Absolutely.
0: We might need a Therapists on Therapists podcast to spin off of this one, Amy. We'll have that talk behind the scenes. We'll see how that one goes. I want to talk a little bit about signs. I mentioned kind of the idea of noticing something in a peer, a loved one, whoever it might be. signs that perhaps they're carrying something a little heavy. Kind of a two-part question here, Amy. I'll start with you. So just maybe signs that someone is really hanging on to something. And, you know, again, I kind of come back to that idea of what is just for someone noticing in everyday stress. Man, it's been a tough week, you know? Mm-hmm. Kind of noticing the difference between what might actually be depression or anxiety or burnout versus someone's just going through a little bit of a stretch right now. I'm not overwhelmingly concerned, but now all of a sudden we've hit this point in time where it feels like we're going a little bit longer than I'm starting to see signs of a different person in this person. So just kind of the, maybe that's the question. Where does it go from as a peer from noticing, it's just been a rough couple of days to maybe, wow, I think this is something that really needs to be addressed.
1: It comes back for me again to using very direct, plain language, right? If I would want to say to Jason, wow, Jason, I notice that you've really been withdrawn this past week and I'm worried that there's something on your mind. Is there anything I can help you with? Just like when we, a few episodes ago, we talked about how to talk about suicide. You know, if you're, that's a dramatic example, but we use direct, plain language and we ask the question. Mm-hmm. So I think if you're even thinking that somebody in your circle is struggling, it's important to say to them, I feel worried about you. I noticed that, you know, you didn't come out to dinner with us like you said you were going on Friday night. And whatever we're noticing about that person, whether they're in your household, they're in your workspace, they're, you know, a kid you teach in school, I think it's important to just come out and say, hey, I'm noticing XYZ. And, you know, I'm wondering. It's kind of approaching it with curiosity. I wonder mm-hmm. if you've noticed that you've withdrawn lately.
2: Be curious. Yes, be curious, and that's the best way to do it, because then you're not making it seem like there's something really wrong with them, but right. that you're noticing that there's something going on.
1: Yeah, if we start that out of a curiosity from a standpoint of, hey, Crockett, I'm wondering if you've noticed that you've stepped back lately from the conversations or the texts that we used to have, and you feel a little bit distant. I'm wondering if you've noticed that.
0: I want to get into one of my favorite phrases is you can't fill up cups for other people if your cup is empty. And I feel like the idea of wanting to be there and help other people, again, if it's your significant other, if it's a brother or sister, if it's a loved one, a friend, whatever it might be, it feels like the obvious thing in these situations is to try to go to your friend and be helpful, try to be there for them, try to do that sort of thing. Jason, why do we possibly think that it's possible for us to be so arms wide open to help someone else, but maybe when it comes to our own internal scenarios, maybe we aren't so forthcoming in trying to be productive in getting over a hump that maybe is in front of us?
2: I think it comes down to vulnerability. It's much easier to help another person than it is to admit that you need help for yourself. Mm-hmm. Even when you know that you need help for yourself, it's just, for me specifically as a therapist, you know, we're looked at as the expert, that we know what we're doing, so we should know how to help ourselves. And that's not always the case. And I know when I see a patient, the very first thing I tell them is, I'm not the expert. You are. You know how you think, how you feel. I'm going to ask you questions so that I can understand that.
0: This segment has been pre-recorded. 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

Queen on 99.9 The Hawk. Good morning. My name is Barry Dawson. Hope you're having a fantastic weekend. Tomorrow's the big day for a lot of kids going back to school already. 2 weeks before Labor Day. I know a lot of people aren't happy about it. My kid goes to East Penn School District, though, and I can tell you they have off 2 whole weeks over the holidays. So there is that. Here's NXS, 99.9 The Hawk.

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0: Steppenwolf on 99.9 The Hawk. For a lot of people, $25,000 is life-changing money. It could mean paying off a car and not having that payment anymore. We're giving somebody that listens to this station a shot at $25,000. The Hawk celebrating 25 years in the Valley. Brown Dobb celebrating 90 years in the Valley. We got together and said, hey, we got to do something big. And we came up with $25,000 to give away. How cool. 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You can get yourself qualified that way. 99 people are going to be invited to a giveaway event in September, and one of those people will win that 25K. You can get more details at 999thehawk.com.
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Super Tramp on 99.9 The Hawk. Have you seen the big tent in the parking lot of the Lehigh Valley Mall? That would be Cirque Italia Water Circus Atlantis. And it's here through tomorrow. 7 shows out there at the mall. Here's Motley Crue on 99.9 The Hawk.

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When you were out walking around Music Fest a couple weeks ago, did you think to yourself, man, I wonder how many people are here? Well, the official numbers are out. The attendance was 1.26 million visitors this year. How cool. Here's Tom Petty and the Heartbreakers, 99.9 The Hawk.

0: Three Dog Night returns to the State Theater in Easton on Sunday, September 27th. 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

99.9 The Hawk. Dee Snider of Twisted Sister got into a war of words recently with Kelly Osbourne. In an interview, Dee Snider said, Ozzy didn't write any of his own lyrics. And Kelly took exception to that and defended the honor of her late father, calling Dee Snider classless, among other words. Dee did offer up an apology. He said, sorry if I offended you. And I just thought, you know, Ozzy was such an original voice, an original singing style. He was a larger than life character. Who cares if he didn't write the lyrics to the songs? I don't know why Dee brought that up. Here is Twisted Sister, 99.9 The Hawk.

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0: Def Leppard on 99.9 The Hawk. Good morning. My name is Barry Dawson. The Hawk Morning Rave Fall Clearance Yard Sale. 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Over 180 vendors are going to be there selling their cool stuff. I had a friend that found an Alice in Chains vintage t-shirt for $2 at one of the Hawk Morning Rave Yard Sales. 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

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Today is the opening day of the West End Fair in Gilbert. 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

99.9 The Hawk. Lehigh Valley Iron Pigs have been on a winning streak recently, and they got a homestand coming up at Coca-Cola Park Tuesday through next Sunday. Games versus the Syracuse Mets, the second to last homestand already of the season. 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

0: Van Halen on 99.9 The Hawk. My name is Barry Dawson. What would you do with $25,000? 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

Meatloaf on 99.9 The Hawk. My name is Barry Dawson. Kids and grandkids going back to school already tomorrow, 2 weeks before Labor Day. Very, very early. A lot of people are not happy about that. I can tell you, though, in the school district where my kids go, East Penn, they have off 2 whole weeks during the holidays. So some consolation for that. But there is weeks of summer left, and if you're going somewhere, take the Hawk with you. 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

99.9 The Hawk and Fleck Roofing and Construction presents a moment of solidarity where we celebrate our collective strength as a nation. We recognize the heroic efforts of our military, frontline workers, and first responders. 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

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Going to be at the Wind Creek Event Center on September 4th. 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

0: Three Dog Night returns to the State Theater in Easton on Sunday, September 27th. 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

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Tonight, music in Dimmick Park. 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

DC back in black, 99.9 The Hawk, and streaming free on that Hawk mobile app on your smartphone. You saw the good news, right? The fact that the Foo Fighters are going to do a one-off on AC/DC's Power Up World Tour in St. Louis and open for them. How do you think that call went? You think Angus Young called up Dave Grohl and said, hey, come open for us? I mean, Dave's all about it. He's pumped. I would be too. Bruce Springsteen now, Hungry Heart. It's 99.9 The Hawk.

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Still seeing lots of photos roll through my Facebook timeline from the Billy Idol show a couple of weeks back up at the Pavilion at Montage Mountain. Everybody I know that went said he was amazing live. 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

The late Ozzy Osbourne's son, Jack, said he's having a little bit of a tough time curating things for Ozfest, between bands and venues and all that kind of stuff. 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

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In fact, he was on Last Comic Standing on television, does sold out shows pretty much everywhere. Fluffy, Gabriel Iglesias, and we've got your chance to win tickets to see him all weekend long. 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

0: Stones, Only Rock and Roll, 99.9 The Honk. There's so many great shows streaming right now. Amazon's got Reacher, of course, Lanterns, if you're a superhero buff on HBO Max. And I just saw earlier today the trailer for Chad Powers 2 with Glenn Powell coming to Hulu. I think it's in September. I'm telling you, if you haven't seen it, don't sleep on it. Chad Powers was really, really good. Fine Young Candles coming up in a couple of minutes here. It's 99.9 The Honk.
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Only one game on tap for today. It's the Seahawks and the Titans. They are set to play at 6 o'clock tonight, I think, because it's 5 o'clock local time. So I think it's 6 o'clock our time. If I'm wrong, sue me. Jack and Diane, it's Cougar. 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

definitely a great night out for a couple of good laughs. If you see Fluffy at the Wind Creek Event Center, you can win tickets through the rest of today. Details coming up after Zeppelin. 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

0: Three Dog Night returns to the State Theater in Easton on Sunday, September 27th. 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

The devil went down to Georgia. He was looking for a soul to steal. He was in a bind because he was way behind and he was willing to make a deal. When he came across this young man sawing on a fiddle and playing it hot, and the devil jumped up on a hickory stump and said, "Boy, let me tell you what. I guess you didn't know it, but I'm a fiddle player too. And if you'd care to take a dare, I'll make a bet with you. Now you play pretty good fiddle, boy, but give the devil his due. I bet a fiddle of gold against your soul, cause I think I'm better than you." The boy said, "My name's Johnny, and it might be a sin, but I'll take your bet, you're gonna regret, cause I'm the best as ever been."

devil bowed his head because he knew that he'd been beat. 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Johnny said, devil, just come on back if you ever want to try again. I done told you once, you son of a bitch, I'm the

The Devil Went Down to Georgia on 99.9 The Hawk. That sounds like it would cost money for anybody. About 25K could get you anywhere you want to go on the globe. So we have your chance to get qualified for the Brown Dom 25K giveaway again tomorrow at 7 a.m., 11 a.m., 2 p.m., and 5 p.m. on The Hawk.

0: 99.9 The Hawk. The Hawk Morning Rave Fall Clearance Yard Sale is going to be coming up. Going to be here before you know. We're less than 2 weeks away now. Coming up on Saturday, September 5th, Labor Day weekend. It's going to be happening 8 until noon down at Steel Stacks. And there's going to be so many of us there looking to sell you stuff. I mean, everything you can imagine is there. So maybe if you're looking to go Christmas shopping, Halloween shopping, birthday shop, anything you want. Maybe you need stuff for around your house. You're looking to do a little redecorating, zhuzh things up a little bit. 999thehawk.com is all the details on all happenings happening over there on Saturday, September 5th. 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

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Billy Joel often talks about how baffled he is at the success of some of his biggest hits, including Piano Man. And I wonder, is he baffled at how successful this one was? This one, maybe not quite as big as Piano Man, but it's up there. 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

Gabriel Iglesias, Fluffy, coming to the Wind Creek Event Center in Bethlehem in less than 2 weeks. 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

99.9 The Hog. Jim Petterick got inspired for the title of this song at a 1977 convention at CBS. Sly and the Family Stone ran onto the stage and announced the crowd, "I want you to know, people, I am high on you." So then they did a jam session, Survivor did, ended up with this one.

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0: 99.9 The Hawk. Hey, your final week to get qualified for the Hawk Brown Dobb 25K. Yeah, we're getting down to it here, because September 9th, we're going to be doing a drawing at the dealership. So you got to be one of the 99 people who are qualified, and we're going to draw and draw and draw. And then if you're the last one standing, you're going to be $25,000 richer. But to get in that, you got to text in weekdays, 7 a.m., 11 a.m., 2 p.m., 5 p.m. We give you keywords to send back to us to get qualified for that $25,000 here on 99.9 The Hawk. And you can even increase your chances of winning. You drop by any Brown Dobb dealership this week for a test drive. They'll get you in for an additional chance to get qualified. And we have all the details if you need to know over at 999thehawk.com. And this is all as we celebrate 25 years in the Valley. Brown Dobb is celebrating 90.
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99.9 The Hawk coming up tonight at 8. We're going to have another edition of the Sunday Night Alt Vault. 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

99.9 The Hawk, that was inspired by real people from John Bon Jovi's high school days as a waitress friend of Desmond Child, known as Gina, came into the mix. And of course, it's all about Tommy and Gina. It's 99.9 The Hawk. By the way, they almost scrapped that song

0: 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You got a cell signal. And we're great in the car, too, because if you're like halfway across the country and you need your Hawk fix, all you got to do is hook it up to your car, your phone, with Android Auto or Apple CarPlay, and you're good to go. 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So the Hawk Morning Rave Fall Clearance Yard Sale. Hopefully, if you are leaving town, you'll be back for this. This is going to be going on Labor Day weekend, Saturday, September 5th, from 8 until noon down at Steel Stacks. We're going to have close to 200 vendors on site with just about everything you can imagine to buy. So, you know what? Come and peruse and hang with us Saturday, September 5th down at Steel Stacks in the morning with 99.9 The Hawk. 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

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We have your chance to win fluffy tickets. Gabriel Iglesias is going to be coming to the Wind Creek Event Center in Bethlehem in less than 2 weeks. Coming up in two songs, you can text in and win free tickets. We've been doing it all weekend long, and if you haven't texted in yet, time is running out.

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0: 99.9 The Honk. Last week, we did our Goo Goo Dolls Song of the Day contest. We're going to do it again next week because this show's coming up. It's going to be at the Pavilion at Montage Mountain on Labor Day weekend, Saturday, September 5th. Yes, the same day at the yard sale. So you can yard sale with us by morning and rock out with the Goo Goo Dolls at night. So be here tomorrow, 7 a.m. No, I'm sorry, 8 a.m. for the Song of the Day. We announced the Song of the Day 8 a.m. Let me get that straight. And we do that all week long here on 99.9 The Honk. Then when you hear the song later in the day with Jenna or Mitch, you text back the keyword with us here on The Honk.
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Sunday night, Alt Vault coming up in just a few minutes. We've got some 80s stuff, some 90s stuff, and some early 2000s stuff lined up for you. So don't go too far. 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